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1: 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Mr. Modi was received at the airport by Italy's Deputy Prime Minister and Minister of Foreign Affairs and International Cooperation, Antonio Tajani. Mr. Modi will hold talks with his Italian counterpart, Giorgia Meloni, and President Sergio Mattarella and discuss with them ways to boost India-Italy cooperation. Indian Ambassador Vani Sarraju Rao said, the PM's visit would provide an important opportunity to address issues related to the mobility and welfare of the Indian community. She expressed optimism that the movement of Indian students, currently around 5,000 in Italy, as well as academicians and researchers, is likely to increase in the near future. Before arriving in Rome, the Prime Minister was in Oslo, Norway, where he participated in the third India-Nordic summit. This is the final leg of his five-nation tour. Earlier yesterday, Indian Nordic nations comprising Norway, Sweden, Denmark, Finland and Iceland elevated the bilateral ties to a green technology and innovation strategic partnership. Mr. Modi made the announcement while addressing a joint press meet with leaders of Nordic nations after attending the third India-Nordic summit in the Norwegian capital Oslo.
2: आज हमने भारत और नॉर्डिक संबंधों को ग्रीन टेक्नोलॉजी एंड इनोवेशन स्ट्रेटेजिक पार्टनरशिप का स्वरूप देने का निर्णय लिया है। इस ग्रीन टेक्नोलॉजी पार्टनरशिप से हम आइसलैंड की जियोथर्मल और फिशरीज, नॉर्वे 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करेंगे।
1: Prime Minister Modi said investments from Nordic countries in India rose by 200% in the past decade. Prime Minister Modi affirmed that the relations between India and the Nordic countries are set to usher in a new golden era with the recently concluded trade agreements, including trade and economic partnership and India-EU free trade deal. The West Bengal government has notified the Annapurna Yojana to provide assured monthly financial assistance of 3,000 rupees to women for the socio-economic upliftment. The scheme introduced by the Department of Women and Child Development and Social Welfare will come into effect from the 1st of next month. Under the scheme, the financial assistance will be transferred directly to the Aadhaar-linked bank accounts of eligible beneficiaries through direct benefit transfer or DBT. Director General of Civil Aviation has directed the inspection of fuel control switches of an Air India Boeing 787-8 aircraft at the original equipment manufacturer facility in the presence of DGCA officers. According to the DGCA, the Air India Boeing 787-8 aircraft VT-ANX was grounded on 2nd of February this year after operating flight AIC-132 from London's Heathrow Airport to Bengaluru. Union Health Minister Jagat Prakash Nadda reaffirmed India's commitment to universal health coverage, digital health innovation and global health solidarity at the 79th World Health Assembly in Geneva. Addressing the assembly themed Reshaping Global Health, a Shared Responsibility, Mr. Nadda highlighted that India has operationalized over 1,85,000 Ayushman Arogya Mandirs across the country, delivering comprehensive primary health care services right at the community level. U.S. Secretary of State Marco Rubio will be on a four-day visit to India from the 23rd of this month. This will be his first visit to India. The U.S. Department of State announced the visit. State Department spokesman Timmy Pigott said during his travel from the 23rd to 26th of May, Mr. Rubio will visit Kolkata, Agra, Jaipur and New Delhi. Mr. Pigott said he will discuss energy, security, trade and defense cooperation during meetings with senior Indian officials. The U.S. Embassy in New Delhi has said that Mr. Rubio would attend the Quad meetings on the 26th of May. In IPL cricket, Rajasthan Royals defeated Lucknow Super Giants by

0: In the multilateral and bilateral engagements during his Oslo visit, Prime Minister Narendra Modi invited Nordic investments in areas such as green transition, blue economy, shipbuilding, health and defense. In light of the India-EU FTA and TEPA agreement, he conveyed India's keenness for stronger economic and commercial ties with the Nordic region. On the global issues, the leaders together advocated for rules-based world order and reformed multilateral system. They underlined the importance of de-escalation in the conflict regions. The leaders unequivocally and strongly condemned terrorism, including the terrorist attack in Pahalgam. The Prime Ministers reaffirmed their commitment to further deepen the India-Nordic cooperation. The next India-Nordic summit would be held in Helsinki, Finland. Sangeeta Godbole, Akashvani News, Oslo, Norway.
1: West Bengal government will roll out Annapurna scheme providing 3,000 rupees per month to women aged 25 to 60 years from June 1st. The money will be credited directly through direct benefit transfer, DBT, into the Aadhaar-linked bank accounts of eligible beneficiaries. To qualify for the scheme, women must be aged between 25 and 60 years, must not be paying income tax, and must not hold any permanent government employment or receive a regular salary pension from the state, central, statutory, panchayat, municipal, local bodies, or government-aided educational institutions. Under the new order, all existing beneficiaries of the Lakshmi Bhandar scheme will be automatically migrated to the Annapurna Yojana. For new applicants, an online portal for the Annapurna Yojana will launch on June 1, 2026. The Joint Parliamentary Committee JPC on One Nation, One Election has said the simultaneous Lok Sabha, Assembly and local body elections can save nearly 7 lakh crore rupees, improve governance efficiency and increase India's GDP growth by up to 1.6%. Addressing a press conference in Gandhinagar, JPC chairperson P.P. Chaudhary said, India had followed a synchronized election system until 1967 when Lok Sabha and the state assembly elections were conducted together. He said the cycle was disturbed after the premature dissolution of 7 state assemblies in 1968 and later during the emergency period. Gradually, elections across states went out of synchronization. Mr. Chaudhary said several institutions, including the Election Commission, the Law Commission, and parliamentary committees, had over the years recommended simultaneous elections.
2: Prime Minister Narendra Modi constituted an 8-member committee under the leadership of our former President Ram Nath Kovind. The committee also benefited from the guidance of Home Minister. Along with him, N.K. Singh, who is an economist, and Ghulam Nabi Azad, who is a prominent leader with vast political experience, were part of it. That committee submitted its report to the government, which recommended that simultaneous elections for the Lok Sabha and Vidhan Sabhas should be held in the country.
1: This is Akashvani giving you the news. For quick news updates around the clock, follow us on X handle at AIR News Alerts. And for details of stories and more, log on to our website www.newsonair.gov.in and download News on AIR app. Uttar Pradesh is reeling under severe heat wave with record-breaking temperatures every passing day. We have a report.
3: Banda district in Bundelkhand region of the state continues to be the hottest place in the country on the third consecutive day. Maximum temperature here reached 48.2 degrees. There was no respite from the scorching sun to other places of the state also, and the maximum day temperature is oscillating between 44 to 47 degrees at many places. Even nights have become unusually warmer and the minimum temperature is close to 30 degrees in many districts. Animals and birds are worst hit by this mercury rise. Normal life is paralyzed and incidents of heat stroke have increased. The meteorological department has issued a red alert regarding severe heat wave in the state for next 2 days. Sushil Chandra Tiwari, Akashvani News, Lucknow.
1: Madhya Pradesh is scorching under severe heat wave. Orange and yellow alert has been issued for several districts as mercury hit 47 degrees Celsius for the first time in the state. We have more in this report.
4: Madhya Pradesh is reeling under intense heat. The blazing sun has made daily life very difficult. The Met Department has issued an orange alert for severe heat wave in several districts including Datia, Bhind, Rewa, Satna, Panna, Sagar, Chhatarpur, Tikamgarh and Niwadi. A yellow alert has been issued for Bhopal, Indore, Ujjain, Gwalior, Jabalpur and dozens of other districts. The heat wave is expected

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0: indigenous Hansa 3 aircraft recognizing India's strides in innovation. This year, it was celebrated with a major national event titled Vigyan Tech 2026, hosted at the BRIC National Institute of Immunology, NII, in New Delhi. Dr. Rajesh S. Gokhale, Secretary, Department of Biotechnology, in his address said,
1: Vigyan Tech is rooted in the belief that India advances towards Viksit Bharat, technology will drive the transformation, and making it essential to move beyond silos and embrace collaboration across domains. Vigyan Tech 2026 is true embodiment of this spirit. To realize our national goals and aspirations, it is essential that we foster greater cross-sectorial collaborations, encourage continuous dialogue, and complement each other's strengths and capabilities. Breakthrough innovations in today's emerge at an intersection of multiple domains. Whether it's AI and agriculture or healthcare, no single domain or activity will really suffice activities. Or it's like supporting communications and disaster management through space technology, or biotechnology advancing sustainability, or the data science trending governance and public service delivery. Evolving landscape, collaborations are no longer an option, but a necessity. In continuously evolving technological space, we really need to actually embrace that kind of part of activity. This platform will provide an invaluable opportunities for ministries and departments to exchange ideas, share best practices, identify synergies, and co-create integrated solutions, not only among themselves, but also with key stakeholders of innovation ecosystem, such as startup, venture capital, and also the industry partners who will really make the product and produce activities. Collaborative engagement can help translate ideas into impactful solutions and create a stronger, more cohesive ecosystem capable of delivering meaningful outcomes at the national level. I think the National Technology Day provides a timely and fitting occasion for this initiative, offering a moment to reflect on our technological achievements and reaffirming our collective commitments to bring together activities. It's a one-stop platform that can witness the remarkable progress made by premier research institutions. And it's the first of its kind where all the premier research institutions of the country and laboratories have come together and showcased their technologies, actually. It's not done by the startups, or it's not done by the other companies which are part of these activities. And that's very important to note. Basically, that clearly signifies excitement around there, and the buzz that is going around signifies the amazing strength and capabilities our institutions have, other than building amazing resource of talent pool and various other activities that we do. From satellite tracking to navigation system to propulsion technologies, indigenous diagnostics, advanced medical devices, sustainable manufacturing in sensors, power management systems, secure communication, sustainable materials, clean energy solutions, tsunami warning systems, deep sea explorations, hydroelectric and ocean electric technologies, real-time environmental monitoring, next generation electronics, semiconductor, energy efficient systems, biomanufacturing. Truly, the exhibition reflects the breadth of in-house amazing innovation ecosystem that exists in the country. Therefore, becomes a wonderful resource for startups or industry people to come and take a look at it and see, because all of these technologies are not yet supposed to be commercialized. And this provides a tremendous amount of activity for which one can take forward this activity. Tech ready hum, to Bharat bane viksit har kadam.
0: The official theme for the 2026 celebration was Responsible Innovation for Inclusive Growth, focused on ethical technological advancements to support an Atmanirbhar Bharat. Professor Ajay Kumar Sood, Principal Scientific Advisor to the Government of India.
2: On 11th of May 1998, India announced itself to the world as a self-reliant scientific power at Pokhara. That moment, in my view, was not merely about strategic capability. It was a statement about the depth of Indian science, the courage of our institutions, and the conviction that Anusandhan in this country can deliver outcomes of the highest order. And National Technology Day is our annual reaffirmation of that conviction. This year, we celebrate National Technology Day under the theme Building India's Innovation Ecosystem for Viksit Bharat. And what makes today particularly special is the format. Perhaps for the first time at this scale, 14 ministries and departments have come together on a single platform. DBT, DST, DSIR, CSIR, ICMR, DRDO, ISRO, DAE, MITI, MNRE, MOES, ICAR, MOFPI, Department of Pharmaceutical, Office of PSA, and of course our host at BRIC. This is a truly wonderful whole of government moment for Indian science. Convergence of technologies. Why does it matter? Now, because the grand challenges before us, for example, climate, food and water security, healthcare, energy transition, frontier technologies in AI, quantum, semiconductors, biotechnology, and space, none of these really respect.

0: ministerial boundaries. They demand convergence, and they demand that the technologies developed by our autonomous institutes and laboratories speak to each other. They must find each other and reach the citizen, the farmer, the entrepreneur, and the soldier. And that is exactly why we need the convergence of technologies. Our ecosystem is moving toward translation in the last 10-12 years more than ever before. The compendium, the MOUs and technology transfer and the exhibition, these are not symbolic gestures. They are evidence of an ecosystem moving from lab to land, from publication to product, and from invention to impact. India has put in place an architect for innovation that few countries can match. For example, Anusandhan National Research Foundation for funding, the deep tech and AI missions, the quantum mission, the semiconductor mission, BioE3, and the recently launched Research Development Innovation Fund for translational deep tech in the private sector. The Office of PSA and me personally are privileged to work along every ministry represented here and in putting together this architecture. Translational impact and call to action is really the name of the game. The real work happens when a CSIR technology, for example, finds an MSME licensee, when an ICMR diagnostic reaches a primary healthcare center, and when an ISRO geospatial data set informs an agriculture advisory at ICAR, and of course when an DRDO material finds civilian application. So many cross-cutting applications which are possible in this ecosystem.
1: On this occasion, Dr. Rajesh S. Gokhale, Secretary, Department of Biotechnology, that is DBT, read out a special message from Prime Minister Narendra Modi, in which the Prime Minister extended greetings on National Technology Day and appreciated the coming together of various science ministries and departments on a single platform to strengthen the innovation and research ecosystem of the country.
2: Our scientific and research ecosystem has served the nation with great distinction, whether during challenging times such as COVID-19 pandemic, in landmark achievements like Mars and Moon missions, or through breakthroughs in agriculture. There are numerous examples of India's scientific capabilities benefiting society. This occasion is an opportunity to celebrate these accomplishments and renew our resolve to achieve many more in the years ahead. It is often said that today's research is tomorrow's science, and today's science is tomorrow's technology. Every effort to advance the frontiers of research and strengthen self-reliance in science will greatly benefit future generations. Keeping this in mind, our government has undertaken several initiatives to promote research and development. The Research Development and Innovation Scheme, with the corpus of rupees 1 lakh crore to nurture emerging and sunrise sectors, the establishment of Anusandhan National Research Foundation, and the launch of missions in the areas of deep ocean exploration, semiconductors, artificial intelligence, and clinical minerals are among the many steps taken in this direction. We remain committed to strengthen India's indigenous R&D ecosystem across diverse sectors. In this journey, fostering collaborations amongst policymakers, scientists, researchers, industry leaders, startups and investors is of great importance. It is encouraging that Vigyan Tech 2026 is bringing together such stakeholders on a common platform. I am also confident that exhibitions showcasing achievement across various domains of science and technology will provide valuable insights into new opportunities for collaboration and innovation. May Vigyan Tech 2026 emerge as a model for future collaborative engagements and knowledge sharing platforms. Jai Vigyan, Jai Anusandhan.
1: Dr. Jitendra Singh, Union Minister of State, Independent Charge for Science and Technology, inaugurated the exhibition themed Building India's Innovation Ecosystem for a Developed India.
3: If you look back in 2014, we had just 350 to 400 startups. Today, we have more than 2 lakh. We stand number 3 in the world ecosystem of startups. In the Global Innovation Index, we were ranked 80. Today, we are ranked 38. In patents, we rank number 6 today with more than 1 lakh. And what is important is that more than 55% are Indian resident patents. Our number of publications has gone up to 2 lakh just 1 year. Last year, we ranked number 3, and the projections indicate that we are soon going to overtake the US and rank 2 next to China. In just one decade, our defense production has gone up by 174 times to 1.54 lakh crore. And our defense export has gone up 34 times in just one decade, up to 23,622 crore. And what is significant is that out of this 15,000 crore is from the private sector. So I think that also indicates this government's emphasis on integrating private sector to as much an extent as possible.

0: flexible, and I think that should send out a message also to the representatives of the industry. Many of the missions which have placed India as a frontline nation have been launched only in the last 12 years. The National Quantum Mission, 8 years, came in the year 2023, and I don't want to elaborate. We have 4 thematic hubs leading with quantum communication, sensors, etc. The AI mission came in March 2024, again in this government. We have about 25 technology innovation hubs providing access in a very democratic manner. As far as the enabling schemes are concerned, the Vice Kiran scheme for women, that is women scientists and women in science and engineering, was also launched by this government in 2018. And not only that, we have done it so sensitively that we have also made a provision for the mid-career women who leave out and then decide to come back, because there was no provision anywhere in the government rules to get them back enrolled. Done that also. So all these schemes have been rolled out in the last 10 years with an extreme degree of determination, resolve, and also sensitivity. Similarly, another popular scheme called NIDHI, the National Initiative for Developing and Harnessing Innovations, which is mainly meant for the startups, the potential entrepreneurs, was launched again in the year 2016. As I said, on National Technology Day, we cannot be speaking without evidence. So this is what has happened, the entire transformation, the much of it. And as we were also catering to the weaker section, the Science and Technology Innovation Hubs for the Scheduled Castes, Scheduled Tribes was launched in 2019. We've already set up 56 of such hubs across the country. We have a number of university-related schemes like PURSE, FIST, etc. But one of the schemes from the DST, which has become very popular, was launched very recently, I mean, again, within this decade, that is called SATHI, which is a sophisticated institution. And we've already set up these SATHI facility in about 4 or 5 institutions, including, I think, IIT Kharagpur, one more IIT. But of these, the BHU one has moved a little faster. Many of the reforms undertaken administratively also this year, for example, the restructuring of survey of India. There were 45 army officers there, but we realized entire survey process is being done by drones and space technology. Now we have young boys and girls coming from the engineering services, and the entire process has been changed. And I always said the intra-science integration, and then inter-science, and then extra-science. So we have to an extent done inter-science amongst ourselves within the ministry. Now we need to have inter-science. Intra has already been done. Like, for example, you have genes being pursued by CSIR, pursued by DBT, also pursued by the other ministry that we went through, I think agriculture. So all these ministries doing in isolation still. So we have tried our best. I think next time we will have more of integration in that. Similarly, our vaccines, DBT also doing, CSIR also doing, ICMR also doing. So we will try to work out how best we can integrate further. CSIR has undertaken an initiative of organizing startup conclaves, but CSIR is the nodal agency. They integrate all the other institutions. Like, for example, if they have next one in Bengaluru, they are also inviting the Indian Institute of Sciences there, the medical schools there, also the DBT and the space institutes in Bengaluru. Whenever Prime Minister talks of Viksit Bharat, he very often articulates one sentence. He says, Viksit Bharat ke nirman mein pratyek nagarik ka yogdan anivarya hai. Yatha shakti, yatha samarth. Aur isliye हमारा योगदान कैसा भी हो, योगदान किसी तरह का भी हो, योगदान किसका भी हो और कोई भी करने वाला हो, लेकिन हमारे लिए ये गर्व की बात है, जिम्मेवारी की बात है कि आने वाले समय में प्रत्येक योगदान प्रत्यक्ष अथवा अप्रत्यक्ष रूप से किसी ना किसी रूप में किसी ना किसी टेक्नोलॉजी के साथ जुड़ा होगा, चाहे योगदान करने वाले को उसका एहसास हो कि ना हो. सो दिस इज बोथ अ चैलेंज एज वेल एज एन एस्टीम.
1: 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Narrated by Nisha Bharadwaj and produced by Dilip Jha, this broadcast came to you from the Indraprastha channel of Akashvani Delhi.

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1: Good afternoon. This is Akashvani. I'm Anuja Kumar with the midday news. The headlines. Prime Minister Narendra Modi to hold talks with his Italian counterpart Giorgia Meloni in Rome in a short while from now to boost economic cooperation. Prime Minister Modi and Giorgia Meloni outlined roadmap for India-Italy strategic partnership, highlight several economic initiatives in a joint article. DRDO completes trials of drone-launched unmanned precision-guided missile. Defence Minister terms it a strategic milestone. Supreme Court rejects petition challenging center's decision to undertake caste enumeration. Severe heat wave grips north and central India. Temperature breaches 44-degree mark at several places. And in IPL cricket, host Kolkata Knight Riders to take on Mumbai Indians at Eden Gardens. And now the news in detail. Prime Minister Narendra Modi will hold talks with his Italian counterpart Giorgia Meloni in Rome in a short while from now to discuss ways to boost India-Italy cooperation. With a focus on strengthening India-Italy relations, major pacts may be announced later in the day. Both leaders will exchange perspectives on a wide range of subjects. A series of programs will be held in Rome to mark the importance of bilateral relations between the two countries. PM Modi's visit will also focus specially on the India-Middle East-Europe Economic Corridor, or IMEC. The Joint Strategic Action Plan 2025 to 2029 will also be reviewed during the meeting. In a social media post before the talks, Prime Minister Modi expressed hope that the talks will focus on strengthening India-Italy relations. Mr. Modi said that upon landing in Rome, he had the opportunity to meet Prime Minister Meloni over dinner, followed by a visit to the iconic Colosseum. He said both leaders exchanged perspectives on a wide range of subjects. The Prime Minister added that today's talks will continue the conversation on boosting India-Italy friendship. Prime Minister will be visiting the headquarters of the Food and Agriculture Organization, strengthening India's commitment to multilateralism as well as global food security. India-Italy ties have expanded with unprecedented momentum in recent years and have now reached a decisive stage. In a joint article written by Prime Minister Narendra Modi and his Italian counterpart Giorgia Meloni, the two leaders highlighted that relations between the two countries have evolved from a cordial friendship into a special strategic partnership rooted in the values of freedom, democracy, and a shared vision for the future. The leaders noted that at a time when the global order is undergoing profound changes, the India-Italy partnership is being guided by regular exchanges at the highest political and institutional levels. They said the partnership is acquiring a new dimension by combining the economic dynamism, societal creativity, and centuries-old civilizational wisdom of both nations. The two leaders said their cooperation reflects a shared understanding that prosperity and security in the 21st century will depend on the ability of nations to innovate, manage energy transitions, and strengthen strategic sovereignty. Defense Minister Rajnath Singh today held a meeting with his South Korean counterpart, Ahn Jung-bak, in Seoul. During the meeting, they discussed ways to further deepen India-South Korea defense industry, and strategic cooperation with a shared commitment towards regional peace, stability, and technological collaboration. In a social media post, Mr. Singh said, "It was a highly productive meeting as India and South Korea exchanged

0: exchanged agreements on promoting defense cyber cooperation. The MOU was exchanged between the National Defense College of India, the Korea National Defense University, and the UN Peacekeeping Corporation. The minister said that he is looking forward to strengthening the special strategic partnership between the two nations. India has taken another important step towards strengthening its indigenous defense capabilities under the Atmanirbhar Bharat initiative. The Defense Research and Development Organization, DRDO, has successfully completed the final development trials of the unmanned aerial vehicle-launched precision-guided missile, V-3, marking a significant achievement for the country's defense sector. Defense Minister Rajnath Singh has complimented DRDO and termed it a strategic milestone achieved towards Atmanirbharta in defense. More from our correspondent.
1: The trials were conducted in both air-to-ground and air-to-air modes at the DRDO test range near Kurnool in Andhra Pradesh. During the tests, the missile system was operated through an advanced integrated ground control system designed to automate launch and operational readiness. The trials successfully demonstrated the missile's precision strike capability, reliability, and effectiveness in varied combat scenarios. The missile was developed by Research Center Imarat Hyderabad in collaboration with other DRDO laboratories. Developed entirely within the country, the project highlighted the growing strength of India's domestic defense manufacturing ecosystem with the participation of MSMEs and private industries under the Atmanirbhar Bharat initiative. For production, DRDO has partnered with Bharat Dynamics Limited and Adani Defense Systems and Technologies Limited. The missile system was integrated on UAVs developed by New Space Research and Technologies Bengaluru for the trials. The successful completion of the tests has cleared the way for serial production of the missile system, further strengthening India's indigenous defense capabilities. Allu Murli, Akashvani News, Vijayawada.
0: The Supreme Court today dismissed a petition challenging the center's decision to undertake caste enumeration as part of the upcoming census, saying the issue falls within the policy domain of the government. A bench headed by Chief Justice Suryakant observed that the government needs to know the number of people belonging to backward classes to frame welfare measures for them. The bench said there was nothing wrong in collecting such data and declined to interfere in the matter. The investigations into the recent incidents of fire reported in trains have revealed the possible involvement of anti-social elements in several cases. Sources said that the railway has taken these incidents seriously and the Railway Protection Force is carrying out intensive investigations into the matter. In an incident near Amarpura station in Rajasthan, an attempt was made by an unidentified individual to set fire to linen materials inside a coach, which led to the outbreak of fire. In a separate case in Howrah, a piece of cloth soaked in petrol was recovered from the bathroom of a train that caught fire. Similarly, in Kota, Rajasthan, the initial flames in the Rajdhani Express were also reported to have originated from the bathroom area. In Sasaram, Bihar, the incident took place in an empty train and coach with no power generator present. Union Consumer Affairs Minister Prahlad Joshi has said that the government is dedicated to reducing the regulatory burdens by enhancing marketplace fairness through smart regulation and responsive governance. Addressing a function virtually on World Metrology Day 2026, Mr. Joshi stressed the need to make legal metrology a cornerstone of consumer confidence and industry accuracy that strengthens the quality of the standard. He said Prime Minister Narendra Modi has envisioned that the quality of Indian products must meet the global standards and be environmentally sustainable. This is Akashwari giving you the news. For quick news updates around the clock, follow us on X handle at AIR News Alerts. And for details of these stories and more, log on to our website www.newsoneair.gov.in and download the News on AIR app. The India Meteorological Department, or IMD, has forecast heat wave to severe heat wave conditions over northwest and central India during the week. According to IMD, heat wave conditions are likely to prevail over Delhi, Punjab, Haryana, Chandigarh, Odisha, Chhattisgarh, Rajasthan, Telangana, and Uttarakhand for the next 4 days. Meanwhile, Assam, Meghalaya, Keralam, Mahe, Sub-Himalayan West Bengal, Sikkim, Tamil Nadu, Puducherry, Karaikal and Andaman and Nicobar Islands are expected to receive heavy rainfall until tomorrow. The Met Department has predicted thunderstorms and lightning over Bihar, Himachal Pradesh, interior Karnataka, Jharkhand, Lakshadweep and coastal Karnataka for the next 2 days. Most districts of Rajasthan are currently in the grip of intense heat and heat wave conditions. The Meteorological Center has issued an orange alert for heat wave conditions in 2 districts of the state today, while a yellow alert has been issued for 14 districts. Our correspondent reports that the scorching sun has affected normal life.
2: Severe heat and hot winds are troubling people across the state. Along with the days, the nights are also extremely warm. In most districts, day temperatures are being recorded between 42 and 46 degrees Celsius, while night temperatures are running from 26 to 31 degrees Celsius. The Met Center has predicted that the heatwave conditions are likely to continue for next 3 days. Meanwhile, Health Minister Gajendra Singh Khimsar has directed to ensure all necessary arrangements in hospitals for heat wave management. Instructions have been issued to reserve separate beds for heat stroke patients, ensure the availability of essential medicines, and arrange shared and drinking water facilities in hospitals. Jitendra Dwivedi, Akashvani News, Jaipur.
0: Punjab and Haryana are reeling under severe heat wave conditions with maximum temperatures ranging between 40 and 47 degrees Celsius across both states. The Meteorological Department has already issued an orange alert for the region. A report.
3: Director of the Chandigarh-based Met Department Surinder Pal told Akashvani that the weather will remain dry and temperatures would increase in the coming 3-4 days. Western districts in both the states would experience more heat wave conditions. In Punjab, these districts will be Amritsar, Firozpur, Tarantaran, Mansa, Sangrur, Bhatinda and Muktsar. And in Haryana, Hisar, Rohtak, Jhajjar, Bhiwani, Gurugram and Faridabad would feel the maximum heat. In the last 24 hours, Faridkot in Punjab sizzled at 47.3 degrees Celsius and Rohtak felt the heat at 46.9 degrees Celsius in Haryana. Rajesh Bali, Akashvani News, Jalandhar.
0: In Bangladesh, an assistant security protocol officer at the Assistant High Commission of India in Chattogram has been found dead at the mission premises in the Kulshi area. Police said the incident occurred yesterday morning. The deceased has been identified as a 35-year-old Narinder, a resident of Haryana in India, who was serving at the mission. The Assistant High Commission of India is in touch with the family to arrange the repatriation of the mortal remains. Chinese President Xi Jinping and Russian President Vladimir Putin held talks in Beijing today, focusing on bilateral relations and key global issues, including Iran, the Ukraine conflict and the international trade. China's foreign ministry said the talks would deepen the strategic partnership between Beijing and Moscow and enhance coordination through forums such as the United Nations, SCO and BRICS. Both nations also highlighted the growing cooperation in trade, energy and security, with bilateral trade surpassing $200 billion. The meeting came shortly after US President Donald Trump visited China for discussions with Xi on regional and global developments. US President Donald Trump will attend the G7 summit in France next month amid growing tensions between Washington and several European allies over the Iran conflict. According to a White House official, the summit to be held from June 15 to 17 in Avion-les-Bains in southeastern France will focus on issues including artificial intelligence, trade, critical minerals, immigration and global security. In Congo, the death toll due to Ebola outbreak has risen to 136. Health Minister Roger Kamba informed this amid the spread of deadly virus that has gripped the eastern part of the country. According to Congolese health authorities, the country has recorded 543 suspected cases and 32 confirmed infections, while neighboring Uganda has reported 2 confirmed cases. On to sports. In IPL cricket, Kolkata Knight Riders will take on Mumbai Indians at the iconic Eden Gardens in Kolkata. The match will begin at 7:30 p.m. Yesterday, Rajasthan Royals defeated Lucknow Super Giants by 7 wickets in a high-scoring match in Jaipur last night, keeping their playoff hopes alive. Rajasthan Royals overhauled the massive target of 221 runs with 5 balls to spare. Benchmark domestic equity indices were trading marginally lower in the afternoon session. The Sensex dropped 101 points to 75,100, while the Nifty dipped 24 points to 23,594 when reports last came in. And now, before we end the bulletin, the headlines once again. Prime Minister Narendra Modi to hold talks with his Italian counterpart.

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1: Speaking on the occasion, Italian Prime Minister Meloni emphasized the importance of ensuring freedom of navigation in the Indo-Pacific and strengthening cooperation across key sectors.
2: Italy and India share a joint vision on many of the huge challenges of our times, rules, economic security, the resilience of the value chains, the promotion of peace, inclusive development. It is extremely important to have freedom of navigation in the Indo-Pacific sector is where we share the same vision of a free, inclusive and open Indo-Pacific.
1: Prime Minister Modi also called on Italian President Sergio Mattarella and held discussions on further expanding the bilateral partnership in areas such as trade, technology, clean energy and culture. Later in the day, Prime Minister Modi was conferred the prestigious Agricola Medal by the Food and Agriculture Organization, FAO, at its headquarters in Rome. The medal was presented by FAO Director General Chu Dongyu. Receiving the award, Mr. Modi dedicated the honor to India's millions of farmers, livestock rearers, fish farmers, agricultural scientists and workers. Speaking on the occasion, the Prime Minister said the award reflects India's unwavering commitment to food security, sustainable development and human welfare.
0: ये भारत के करोड़ों किसानों, पशुपालकों, मत्स्यपालकों, कृषि वैज्ञानिकों और हमारे श्रमिकों का सम्मान है। यह भारत की उस अटूट प्रतिबद्धता का भी सम्मान है जिसके केंद्र में मानव कल्याण, खाद्य सुरक्षा और सस्टेनेबल डेवलपमेंट है। मैं इस मेडल को अत्यंत विनम्रता के साथ स्वीकार करते हुए भारत के अन्नदाताओं को यह मेडल समर्पित करता हूँ।
1: The Agricola Medal is the highest honor conferred by the Director General of the FAO. It is awarded to distinguished world leaders and individuals for exceptional and long-term contributions to global food security, sustainable agriculture, poverty reduction and improved nutrition. Mr. Modi reached Italy yesterday on the fifth and final leg of his five-nation tour after concluding his visits to Norway, Sweden, the Netherlands and UAE. Defence Minister Rajnath Singh has termed Operation Sindoor as a testament to India's transformation into a strong, confident and capable nation. Interacting with the Indian diaspora of South Korea in Seoul, the Defence Minister said the operation was proof that India will not tolerate terrorism in any form.
3: India's policy today is not reactive but proactive. Personally, I also believe that national security will not be compromised at any cost. With this vision, India is rapidly promoting indigenous defense manufacturing. Before 2014, our total defense production used to be approximately worth 44,000-55,000 crores. Today, it has increased to 1,54,000 crores and within the next month, it is expected to reach nearly 1,75,000 crores.
4: 1,75,000 crore aap dekhne ko milega.
1: The Defence Minister also chaired the India-South Korea Defence Industry Business Roundtable in Seoul. Speaking on the occasion, Mr. Singh said the two countries can jointly develop and produce advanced technologies and defence systems for the future. During the event, two agreements were also signed, signalling a promising future for India-Korea Defence Innovation and Technology Partnership. This is Akashwani giving you the news. For quick news updates round the clock, follow us on our X handle at @AIRNewsAlerts. And for details of these stories and more, log on to our website www.newsonair.gov.in and download News on AIR app. West Bengal Chief Minister Shubhendu Adhikari announced immediate initiation of deportation proceedings against illegal Bangladeshi infiltrators under the Citizenship Amendment Act

0: OCAA. The chief minister made the announcement at State Secretariat Nabana during a land handover ceremony to the Border Security Force BSF for border fencing. He said infiltrators identified in the state would now be directly handed over to the BSF for further action in coordination with the Border Guards Bangladesh. Mr. Adhikari clarified that no action would be taken against members of the seven communities protected under the CAA, provided they had entered India before 31st of December 2024. Repolling in the Falta Assembly constituency of South 24 Parganas district in West Bengal will be held tomorrow. Six candidates, including two independents, are in the fray. Trinamool Congress candidate Jahangir Khan yesterday withdrew his nomination from the contest. However, his name will remain on the ballot as the deadline for withdrawal of nominations has already passed. The Election Commission had earlier declared the polling held on 29th of April in Falta void over allegations of large-scale malpractice and ordered a fresh poll in all 285 booths. The counting of votes will take place on the 24th of this month. Union Education Minister Dharmendra Pradhan has stressed the need for heightened vigilance and foolproof security arrangements to ensure a safe, secure and fair conduct of the upcoming NEET UG re-examination. Mr. Pradhan said this while chairing a high-level review meeting with Central Security and Intelligence Agencies in New Delhi today. The NEET UG re-examination for admission to undergraduate medical education will be held on the 21st of June. During the meeting, serious concerns were also raised over the growing spread of misinformation related to competitive examinations through anonymous online groups. Mr. Pradhan directed a focused crackdown on such networks, including proactive identification, blocking and taking down of channels spreading fake information. Meanwhile, a Delhi court has sent the five accused in the NEET paper leak case to judicial custody till the 2nd of next month. India is set to remain the world's fastest growing major economy as the United Nations, UN in its report, projected a growth rate of 6.4% this year for the country despite global uncertainty caused by the West Asia conflict. UN senior economist Ingo Peterle, briefing reporters on the media update on the World Economic Situation and Prospects report yesterday, said India's strong consumer demand, public investment and growth in services exports continue to support its economy. Director of UN's Economic Analysis and Policy Division, Shantanu Mukherjee, also noted that India's diversified energy sources, strong refining capacity, large foreign exchange reserves and fiscal flexibility could help cushion the impact of rising oil prices caused by tensions in the West Asia and disruptions in the Strait of Hormuz. Benchmark domestic equity indices ended with marginal gains today. We have a report.
1: Sensex rose by 118 points to close at 75,318, while Nifty added 41 points to settle at 23,659. Meanwhile, the broader market on the National Stock Exchange also ended in positive territory. The mid-cap 100 jumped 0.5%, while the small-cap 100 ended on a flat note with a positive bias. In the foreign exchange market today, the rupee depreciated by 30 paise to close at a record low of 96 rupees and 83 paise against the US dollar. Arjun Chaudhary for Akashwani News.
0: Meanwhile, the growth of the combined index of eight core industries in the country rose to 1.7% in April this year on an annual basis, up from the revised 1.2% in March. The India Met Department, IMD, has issued a red alert for severe heatwave conditions over parts of Uttar Pradesh, Madhya Pradesh and Vidarbha for the next 2 to 3 days. Similar conditions are likely to prevail over Haryana, Chandigarh, Delhi, Punjab, Bihar, Chhattisgarh, coastal Andhra Pradesh, Himachal Pradesh, Odisha, Rajasthan, Telangana and Uttarakhand till tomorrow. Meanwhile, severe heatwave gripped several parts of northern and central India, with the mercury breaching the 45-degree mark. In national capital, an orange alert has been issued for heatwave conditions for the next 3 to 4 days. More from our correspondent.
2: According to the Met Department, the maximum temperature in Delhi is expected to be around 45 to 47 degrees Celsius tomorrow. In the past 24 hours, the maximum temperature in the national capital was recorded at 44.5 degrees Celsius. With increase in the temperature, the Delhi government has mandated a compulsory rest period for all outdoor workers from 1 p.m. to 4 p.m. amid

0: intensifying peak summer temperatures. With Shivang Mishra, Soumya Sharan for Akashwani News, Delhi.
1: In IPL cricket, match between Mumbai Indians and host Kolkata Knight Riders is underway at the iconic Eden Gardens. Mumbai Indians were 57 for 4 in 8 overs when match was halted due to rain. Earlier, Kolkata Knight Riders won the toss and elected to field. Yesterday, Rajasthan Royals defeated Lucknow Super Giants by 7 wickets in a high-scoring match in Jaipur. And now, before we end the bulletin, the headlines once again. India and Italy agree to elevate ties to special strategic partnership. Both sides ink 15 agreements to boost bilateral cooperation in key areas, including critical minerals, defense and agriculture. Prime Minister Narendra Modi receives FAO's highest honor, Agricola Medal, dedicates award to farmers of India. West Bengal government announces immediate start of deportation proceedings against illegal Bangladeshi infiltrators under Citizenship Amendment Act. India to remain world's fastest growing major economy with 6.4% growth this year despite West Asia conflict, says UN report. IMD issues red alert for severe heatwave conditions over Uttar Pradesh, Madhya Pradesh and Vidarbha for the next 2 to 3 days. And in IPL cricket, match between host Kolkata Knight Riders and Mumbai Indians underway at the Eden Gardens. And that's all in the news at 9. Good night.

0: and 2025 to 2029 will provide a practical and futuristic framework for bilateral ties.
1: पिछले लगभग साढ़े तीन वर्षों में मुझे कई बार प्राइम मिनिस्टर मेलोनी से मिलने का अवसर मिला है. यह भारत और इटली के बीच करीबी सहयोग और सामंजस्य को दर्शाता है. उनके नेतृत्व में हमारे संबंधों को नई गति, नई दिशा और नया आत्मविश्वास मिला है. मुझे खुशी है कि हम अपने संबंधों को अपग्रेड करते हुए स्पेशल स्ट्रेटेजिक पार्टनरशिप की घोषणा कर रहे हैं.
0: Later in the day, PM Modi was conferred the prestigious Agricola Medal by the Food and Agriculture Organization, FAO, at its headquarters in Rome. The medal was presented by FAO Director General Q. Dongyu. West Bengal Chief Minister Suvendu Adhikari has announced immediate initiation of deportation proceedings against illegal Bangladeshi infiltrators under the Citizenship Amendment Act or CAA. The Chief Minister made the announcement at State Secretariat Nabanna yesterday during a land handover ceremony to the Border Security Force for border fencing. Mr. Adhikari clarified that no action would be taken against members of the seven communities protected under the CAA, provided they had entered India before 31st of December 2024. Cyprus President Nikos Christodoulides arrived in Mumbai last evening on a three-day official visit to India, accompanied by a high-level delegation. He was received at the airport by Jishnu Dev Verma and Devendra Fadnavis. The delegation will travel to Delhi today. The Cyprus President is scheduled to meet Narendra Modi tomorrow for talks on further strengthening bilateral cooperation in various sectors. Indian Navy has marked the successful culmination of the landmark IOS Sagar deployment with the flagging of INS Sunanya at Kochi. The deployment involved an extensive multinational mission across the Indian Ocean region. The Defence Ministry yesterday said the joint mission, involving 38 personnel from 16 partner nations, showcased India's emergence as a preferred security partner in the region. Uttar Pradesh government has announced the appointment of the chairman and members of the newly constituted Uttar Pradesh State Rural Local Bodies Dedicated Backward Classes Commission. Issued by the Panchayati Raj Department, the notification marks a key step towards ensuring representation of backward classes in the state's rural local self-governing bodies. The commission has been formed to study and evaluate the legal framework for reservation of other backward classes in the three-tier Panchayati Raj institutions across the state. World Health Organization has said it could take up to 9 months for a vaccine against this particular strain of Ebola to be ready. WHO advisor Dr. Vasi Murthy said two candidate vaccines against the Bundibugyo strain are currently under development, but neither has yet undergone clinical trials. WHO Director General Tedros Adhanom Ghebreyesus said there have been around 600 suspected Ebola cases and 139 suspected deaths so far. In IPL cricket, Kolkata Knight Riders defeated Mumbai Indians by 4 wickets at the Eden Gardens in Kolkata. Put into bat first, Mumbai Indians posted 147 runs for 8 in 20 overs. In reply, Kolkata overhauled the target for 6 in 18.5 overs. Today, Gujarat Titans will face Chennai Super Kings in Ahmedabad at 7:30 p.m. And that is the end of this news bulletin.

0: Later in the day, PM Modi was conferred the prestigious Agricola Medal by the Food and Agricultural Organization at its headquarters in Rome. The medal was presented by FAO Director General Q. Dongyu. Union Home Minister Amit Shah has congratulated PM Modi for being honored with Food and Agriculture Organization's Agricola Medal. In a social media post, Mr. Shah said, "This honor is a tribute to millions of Indian farmers and all those associated with the agricultural sector." Union Minister for Commerce and Industry Piyush Goyal and Union Finance Minister Nirmala Sitharaman have congratulated PM Modi over the conferment of FAO's honor. West Bengal Chief Minister Shuvendu Adhikari has announced immediate initiation of deportation proceedings against illegal Bangladeshi infiltrators under the Citizenship Amendment Act or CAA. The Chief Minister made the announcement at State Secretariat Nabarna yesterday during a land handover ceremony to the Border Security Force for border fencing. Mr. Adhikari clarified that no action would be taken against members of the seven communities protected under the CAA, provided they had entered India before 31st of December 2024. India is set to remain the world's fastest growing major economy as the United Nations in its report projected a growth rate of 6.4% this year for the country despite global uncertainty caused by the West Asia conflict. UN senior economist Ingo Peterle briefing reporters on the media update to the World Economic Situation and Prospects report said India's strong consumer demand, public investment and growth in services exports continue to support its economy. Maharashtra Chief Minister Devendra Fadnavis has said that nuclear energy will become indispensable for ensuring a carbon-free industrial-scale baseload power supply and that the state is fully prepared to lead the sector's transformation. Addressing a delegation from the Nuclear Energy Institute and the U.S.-India Strategic Partnership Forum during the U.S. Nuclear Executive Mission to India, he said long-term industrial growth cannot rely solely on solar and wind energy. Mr. Fadnavis noted that emerging sectors such as artificial intelligence, data centers, semiconductors, green hydrogen, electric mobility and the wider digital economy will require stable and continuous power, making nuclear energy an economic necessity. He also highlighted that Maharashtra's economy, valued at around $660 billion, is supported by strong industrial infrastructure, world-class ports, advanced logistics, a skilled workforce, and industry-friendly policies. India Meteorological Department has issued a red alert for severe heat wave conditions over parts of Uttar Pradesh, Madhya Pradesh, and Vidarbha for the next 2 to 3 days. Similar conditions are likely to prevail over Haryana, Chandigarh, Delhi, Punjab, Bihar, Chhattisgarh, coastal Andhra Pradesh, Himachal Pradesh, Odisha, Rajasthan, Telangana and Uttarakhand till today. In IPL cricket, Kolkata Knight Riders defeated Mumbai Indians by 4 wickets at the Eden Gardens in Kolkata. Today, Gujarat Titans will face Chennai Super Kings in Ahmedabad at 7:30 p.m. And that is the end of this news bulletin.
1: जी आकाशवाणी दिल्ली का AIR लाइव न्यूज़ 24/7 चैनल है। रात्रि के 2:10 हुए हैं। लीजिए अब सुनिए कार्यक्रम गीत बहार।